Hello everyone and welcome back to a new lesson. The main subject in this lesson is omnichannel strategy. Let's have an introduction starting from our, well, daily experience. Well, nowadays it's very common to interact with brands, with companies or organizations, both through many touch points, and these touch points are both online and offline touch point. We saw that since the very beginning of our talk within the customer journey mapping model, namely the path of the customer towards the purchase. We know that we have a lot of touch points, named points where we get in touch between the brand and the user, and that they can be online, like a website or an app, or physical, offline, like a store or a billboard in the street. So actually, today we have a lot of touch points and a lot of channels where to communicate, where to deploy our advertising and communication strategy. And the experience of the user is an experience really not anymore focused on just the online and the offline world, but it's really, really mixed. So we have to focus on customer experience, on having a coherent deploying of the strategy, of the advertising strategy throughout all these touch points, and that comes under the label of omnichannel, and we will go through and we will try to understand at best how to do a strategic advertising campaign within this new context, this new omnichannel context that characterizes the consumer behavior. Just to say that, it's a quote from Jeff Bezos, if you do build a great experience, customers tell each other about that. Word of mouth is very powerful. That's to say that, in a way, the best way to advertise our product or brand or service is or can be to really take care of the customer experience, which is basically omni-channel, online and offline. But let's get into that. Two topics for this lesson: omni-channel customer experience and omni-channel marketing innovation. Let's start with our first topic, namely omnichannel customer experience. As I've already told, we really need to start from understanding the behavior of the contemporary consumer, of us, our normal nowadays behavior, which continuously shifts between online and offline. Let's read that through a slide. Contemporary consumer behavior. For the consumer, there is no longer a clear distinction between physical and online. The relationship with the brand happens through several touch points or channel in different times or places. Well, if we take the consumer, the user point of view, well, a consumer is talking to a brand, and it's the same brand in any channel. While on the brand side, nowadays, on the company organizational side, maybe there are silos. So the retail part is not talking to the online part, it's not talking to the salesperson or customer service. So consider if you are governing the communication or the advertising of a company or of a brand, or you will do that in the future, well, you need to think like your customer thinks. So for the customer, in any touch point, well, he or her feels like talking to the same brand. So a brand must be the same in any touch point. So there must be a coherent behavior, okay? That's not what happens, and we will see that. Today it's not what happens. So sometimes if I buy something online, then I'm getting to the store in the street of the same brand and say, I want to give back this
I don't know, pair of shoes or glasses. They said, okay, but no, because we are the retail and you bought that from the online, so we don't speak to each other and that's your problem, okay? So really procedures can, let's say, make it very difficult. But the behavior and the expectation on the user side, and we have seen how much user experience is relevant, the expectation on the user side is to talk with the same brand. A brand is a semiotic tool for a company to be a sort of person with a kind of character talking to all the consumers, customers, or prospects. So it has to be the same. It has to talk with the same voice and so on. Well, we have a lot of touch points, so we can talk nowadays of a post-web era. The touch points have multiplied with the convergence of digital and physical environments. They are shoppable with the possibility of closing the sale in any of them. A convergent commerce or everywhere commerce shop era. So it's very interesting because we have a lot of touch points, but there's another element. All of them can be, in a way, shoppable. So I'm chatting with a chatbot of that company. I should buy, you know, my favorite coat in that touch point, or just stop it and buy the same thing in store, or just stop it and buy that on a website. Okay, it's really, there are a lot of possibilities today. And the digital thought as the web, the PC, it's really something belonging to the past. I would just, let's say, we visualize that through an example. Here is Amazon in 1999. That was the website. Great, that was the e-commerce. And that Amazon today, everywhere commerce, namely I can by talking to Alexa with my Echo or any other of these smart speakers. I can use or buy something or working with the TV with these kind of sticks. There is a mobile phone app. There are new brand new stores and we will talk about that. They had also find out or tested this kind of button, which was simply used to reorder a specific object. They are called dash button. So if I want to buy and have a relationship with Amazon, I have all these touch points. Okay, that's paradigmatic in order to understand what's happening today. So it's just an example. But I have a lot of touch points and they're all shoppable. I can buy or I can end up with what is the goal of the customer journey in many, several different spaces. Here are some, but, well, smart TV, but you can think that many objects in the house, they will come connected to the internet and maybe shoppable. Fridge, there are a lot of fridges, appliances, I mean, nowadays where I can just, they have a screen, I can just reorder, or even the fridge just reorder by itself what is finished or is going to spoil inside it. And also the car is one of new

environment where maybe we'll just don't, we won't drive and we will just watch movies or interact and buy things through several screens and so on. So we have seen this consumer behavior. We have this evidence of a lot of touch point and growing number of them. And then we have another concept which is crucial to understand nowadays market, which is customer experience. So there's a very seminal research, very interesting, from 2015 from Gartner, who was basically stating that customer experience is the new competitive battlefield. What does it mean? Let me comment that briefly. Well, nowadays, the goods, maybe in several markets, are really, really similar. Okay? Well, I can buy food or trousers or any other book or electronic devices anywhere. They are the same product. So how can nowadays brand differentiate on the market? Well, offering a great customer experience. So the idea is that the customer experience, and that's why omnichannel, it's really a hot topic. A great customer experience can make the difference. So I will buy a certain set of products that maybe I should buy some other where, maybe for a lower price, but I'm buying from a specific channel service or brand because I know customer service is great, their experience with the app or with any other digital device or asset is very nice. I know that if I have a problem, I can have a refund and so on. So really, customer experience is the new competitive battlefield. And many players in contemporary market, like Amazon, for instance, has built the difference, has built a lot of, of the brand positioning related to a huge attention to the experience of the customers before and after the purchase. Let's have the official Gartner definition of this term. Customer experience. Gartner defines customer experience as the customer's perceptions and related feelings caused by the one-off and cumulative effect of interactions with a supplier's employee, system, channels, or product. So, it's a very technical definition, but the idea is that every time we talk to a brand, talk to a consumer, we as a user are talking to our favorite brands. Well, that's a new, element, a new piece in our growing customer experience. So that's really important on, you can understand that it's really important on the brand side, on the communication and advertising side, to have a huge attention to any elements that can influence the experience. Starting from the advertising experience, up to the customer service. And having to handle all these touch points means then to have an omnichannel strategy for your company. Omnichannel strategy is an approach to sales and marketing that provides customers with a fully integrated shopping experience by integration and cooperation of the various channels organizations use. So, fully integrated, that's the key word. And I will try to explain full integration of the channels. And I will try to explain that through a schema. If we have a multi-channel situation, well, there are a lot of channels. Maybe I can buy from that brand on the store, on the web, mobile, in social networks, or by phone. But all channels available to the consumer, well, all channels are available to the consumer, but they're not integrated. What if our consumer is at the center and these touch points are able to speak one each other? So that's omnichannel. All channels are available to consumer and they are connected. So

This is the very difficult part, to have all our channels, touch points, able to send information to the other one. So I can have a single view of my customer. I know that it came 3 times in a store in 2 cities and 10 times on the website. So that's I have a complete picture, okay? And that's essential in order to say that I'm working with a strategy that is fully omni-channel. That come out this definition of omni-channel marketing then. Omni-channel marketing refers to creating the brand's presence across multiple online and offline channels while ensuring a positive and seamless experience throughout the customer journey. So, we have some keywords. That's across. I want just to move as a user, as a customer, between channels. And then my experience has to be seamless, frictionless, okay? That's really important. And that has to produce a positive effect. So this is, it's very, if you want, a very high-level picture, but this is the kind of strategy or project all the organization nowadays has to set as a goal, okay? And that can seem obvious or easy or something we expect, no? Because Amazon or some other over-the-top does that offer us as a users this kind of experience, then we expect that any brand has this kind of experience. But the truth is that it's very, very difficult to implement an omnichannel strategy at a corporate level with for a complex organization, which usually a company is. There is a very interesting research that I want to share with you, and it's from the school Politecnico di Milano, so it's a tech school which has this research firm related to understand the contemporary market, and they're saying there are strategic and organizational barriers for omnichannel. First one is lack of strategic vision. What does it mean? Well, it means that there is no high-level board or CEO that in the company has the vision of getting omnichannel. If something takes, I don't know, 5 years, 10 years or so, you need a vision. Second one is the problem or the barrier connected to governance. Who in a company is the owner, okay, of this strategy? Maybe I have a manager for retail and a manager for digital. Okay, they are pursuing different goals, they are working with different teams, okay? How can we set up a governance for an omnichannel strategy? Okay, if any of the part of the company is just pursuing their own goals, there won't ever be an omnichannel strategy, and maybe some part will work better than another one, or all the elements will work at best, but the experience from the user point of view will be poor because the parts of the company are not able to talk one each other. Then we really need to set up, and that's very difficult, a data strategy. Many companies, also big companies nowadays, there are a lot of data about the customer base, but they're not connected. They're not talking one each other. So we have emails, but they are on paper, taken in store. And we have loyalty programs, but we don't know if it's the same person that has downloaded the app. So from a technical point of view, and it's a very hard effort in digital transformation, we need to set up a sort of, it's called sometimes data lake, or a place where all the data gather and are able to give us insights, to give us single customer views. And it's really a strong effort, okay? Because I need to know that person got into the store and
called 3 times the customer service and wrote 3 email and 2 posts on Facebook saying the product is great or the product is awful, something like that. Okay, really

we need a lot of technology. And a lot of technology means technology costs, technology has to be selected, has to be implemented, has to be set up before producing results. So we see, and we have a great customer experience examples now from Amazon or Google, some other over-the-tops or big companies, but they started years ago and invested a lot on technology, on data, and they have a new models of governance. So for a company, a brand, it can be very difficult, and these are strategic and organizational barriers to move on towards a fully omnichannel strategy. So if you have got the main theoretical points or topics around this omnichannel or what's happening every day, in fact, in our life, you can answer to the following questions. What does omnichannel strategy means? What is the role of customer experience in contemporary marketing and advertising? Here is our second main topic, namely omnichannel marketing innovation. So I will go through now a lot of examples in order to let you understand what's happening around us and sum up all these experiences, because actually the consumers, we tend to be omnichannel and desire omnichannel customer experience, and then a lot of brands and companies are doing a lot of experiment or activities or campaign just to try to, you know, go properly or definitely deeply omnichannel. Let me do a schematic representation in order to explain this topic. Here we have this traditional, and I would say old and surpassed contraposition or definition, namely the retail world, brick and mortar is also the name used, and the e-commerce world, the click world. Well, this versus, okay, it's not valid anymore. We see a lot of changes or intervention or campaigns that can be thought as moving from brick to click, okay? And in parallel, a lot of activities or campaigns that we can say are moving from click to brick. So we are overcoming this traditional contraposition between these two terms, and we will go through a lot of examples. There are really, really a lot of activities or techniques or tactics. I will list some and we will go through them. Click and collect, digital retail, innovative payments, live streaming commerce, phygital. Let's start with the first one, click and collect. Click and collect is a way of trading that allows consumers to click and buy online, then collect at store by picking up their items rather than having them delivery. We can see a very simple example, but many, many company and brands are doing that. So they are offering a click and collect with usual steps. So you select and buy, then you can, the order is in the store and you can go to the Sephora store and pick up your item. So this is, it can seem very simple, obvious, okay? But well, from an organizational point of view, it's a strong effort for brand to give customers this possibility. And think of it from a user experience point of view. Well, I'm picking up the best of the online, of the web, because I can check products, I can place the order whenever I want from the device I like and so on. But at the same time, I'm picking up the best of the store, okay? Because I don't have to think of the delivery, to be at home when my package is

coming, and I can save on the expedition or delivery costs. I can just go to the shop and pick it, and if there's some problem, I have a person to talk with. So that's really interesting. It's from click to brick, but at the same time, we are also seeing that the retail, the brick and mortar world, is changing because it's even more connected to the possibility of being a point of collection. So if you see these images, for instance, of a recent Walmart shop, you see that, well, it's very clear. Okay, they are rethinking the space as a sort of double face store where you can have the Walmart, but also at the pickup area. Okay, so when I'm in a store, I'm pushed to order online and pick up here. It's kind of, let's say, seems like nonsense, but it's really full of meaning for many person. And I think any of you maybe has tried to buy something, and maybe that you have picked that in a store, you have chosen the day, and you save some money, you really have been able to go to the store whenever you had time, and that's real. That's a normal, everyday way of shopping for the people. And brands really have to set up a strategy, to set up systems and data to make that possible. It's not so easy. It's very easy to do that as a customer or buying things, but it's not so easy for a company, you know, to offer that. And maybe many companies also offer the possibility to, you know, buy online, and maybe I want to give it back, and I can give it back directly to the store instead of booking an online or somebody who's coming at my place to pick up the things I don't want to really buy because I've tried that, I don't like them, and so on. So this is click and collect. It's really here, and it's here to stay. Another innovation is what is called digital retail sometimes. Namely, the physical store is reinvented and enriched with technology to offer interactive, memorable, emotional, and personalized experience that connects with the online world of the brand. So that's a tendency, a trend that's here, it's on the market since 10 years ago, okay? But really now many shops are retail, are including more and more technology, like VR, AR, augmented reality, and virtual reality technology, like magic mirrors, where I can try things on me without, you know, undressing, and so on. I'll show you a video from Nike that has worked on that for several years. And in this video, we see a lot of things that can be in a store and that blend in a way this physical store to be an online physical store. Let's give a look at this video together.

0: If you want to have some ideas of what can happen in a store when we put technology in store, you have a lot. So social media wall, interactive table, kiosks. I'm basically staying in the shop, but I'm buying online, and products are more in a museum and in the shop space, more for entertaining or for, you know, have an experience which is integrated with my social network. Okay, so where I am online, I am offline. That's the effort that the retail is really doing in order to have a meaningful experience and a reason for people to get into this shop and to make the difference one brand in relationship with other brands. Something, all of the things you've seen, that or there was a payment within the app here, also with the interaction between the app and the retail environment. And one of the innovation we surely have seen a lot are innovative payments methods, digital wallets overcome nowadays the physicality of cash and payment cards, overtaken by tools that can perform the same function that we always carry with us, smartphones, tablets, and wearable devices. So it will be very common. It is already today very common to see people paying through an app. That's the Satispay digital wallet examples, or through our clock. And that's really, really common. Then we have another trend. It's very interesting. It's another example of innovation. That is live streaming commerce. Let's see what it is. Live stream commerce incorporates live video content, two-way communication, and the ability for viewers to seamlessly buy featured product directly in real time. The live broadcasts are often made by physical store, led by influencer, and consumers can interact with comments and questions. So, that's a very new trend coming from Asia, basically, where we mix the real store and some influencer and real-time interacting or social media or on a specific channel. So the shop is now the place where the live social media is happening, and you just have like time-bounded situation where to buy a certain group of product. I will show you an example right now, and I will comment that after that is Kim Kardashian going to a Chinese situation where this kind of live streaming shopping is very widespread and performing a huge sales in a few minutes. Let's see that together.
1: Yeah, of course. If you're just tuning in, Kim Kardashian West.
2: Hey everyone, I'm so excited to be here.
1: So this is your first live stream to China. You are considered the OG of influencers.
2: I love beauty from so many different cultures. So I was really proud that there are so many amazing influencers in China. Every different fragrance is such an emotional experience for me.
1: Wow.
2: A little bit stronger.
1: I love this one. I feel like I'm in Hawaii already.
2: Should we read the comments on each
1: one?
2: Yeah.
1: Check it out.
3: Thank you for tuning in.
2: Yes, thank you for tuning in.
1: Oh, Leah is calling now.
4: Oh,
1: wow. So we already sold half a million dollars of your products.
2: Oh, wow. And I love seeing how it all works. Being able to sell products in China is just such like a dream come true for me.
1: Thank you so much.
0: So, you have seen a little bit of the codes of the language of what it is, this live streaming commerce. So, it was made by Tmall, a huge e-commerce platform from China, and Kim Kardashian was talking also to another influencer very well known in China, and that happened in 2019, and it's very interesting to know the numbers because they drew 13 million of viewers in a very short time, and has been sold 1,500,000 pieces of these fragrances at $50 per piece. So it's really something that connects the social world and the physical space. Well, and influencers really play a role within this live streaming commerce. At the very end, I would say that the highest way to integrate online and offline is what is called phygital. So phygital is physical plus digital and describes the blending digital experience with physical ones to create a new world of immediacy, immersion, and interaction. The concept of using technology to bridge the digital world with the physical world with the purpose of providing a unique interactive experiences for the user. So, when we are referring to phygital, we are referring to creating a new world, which is a complete blend between digital and phygital. And basically, the user is living in parallel within these two worlds. And his experience cannot be, you know, just separated from one another. And many of these innovations are going towards this situation, which is immersive, which is really can be very pleasant for the user. I will show now the two most famous experiences in this field that are performed by the two biggest company in e-commerce, so Amazon from the Western world and Alibaba from the Eastern world, and they both are really pushing this phygital dimension into reimagining the future of retail, of the shop. It's not just adding technology to a shop, it's just reimagining fully the customer experience. So let's start with the eastern part, and so Alibaba and the kind of stores that have been projected and deployed in China in recent years.
4: It's not every day that you see Jack Ma at the grocery store. That's because this isn't just any grocery store. This is He Ma Supermarket, and it's Alibaba's entry into what the company calls new retail.
5: I'm at a He Ma Supermarket in Shanghai. This was the first of what are now 13 locations in China, and it's been open for 18 months. For Alibaba, this is the best example yet of the merger of online and offline shopping. He Ma uses technology and data to provide a seamless and more efficient shopping experience for consumers. For starters, everything at He Ma is powered by mobile. You download the app, and then you use your phone to shop.
4: For example, He Ma is all about fresh foods from all over the world. But how would you know?
5: Everything in the store has a barcode. You use the app to scan the code, and you get a ton of great information about the product. He Ma will even make recommendations of similar products based on what you have in your hands. These are exactly the Washington cherries that I was looking for. This is perfect.
4: One of the biggest attractions in He Ma is its seafood section. That's because in China, there's a long tradition of hand-picking the freshest seafood for consumption. And at He Ma, that means you don't even have to wait until you get home to eat. You can have it cooked for you right here in the store, just like Jack Ma did.
6: This is our first time coming here after work. The place is quite big, clean, and bright. And we pick the food together, and then we eat it together. The food here, the seafood, the mushrooms, they are fresh and they're delicious, and we enjoy the time, yeah.
5: Now, for all the convenience of shopping in person at a He Ma supermarket, some of the best innovations were delivered online. See, these stores also serve as fulfillment centers. Customers place orders through the app, and then workers run around the store collecting items for delivery. Each store serves a radius of about 3 kilometers, about a mile and a half, and they can serve thousands of orders a day, each within 30 minutes.
4: Here's how it works. Each employee has a scanner and a delivery bag with a unique barcode on it. That barcode corresponds with a specific order. After they finish packing their orders, they drop the bags off here. When I'm ready to check out, I use the Hema app, which is linked to my Alipay account.
5: Hema is also a membership club. If I join, the app remembers all of my purchases so it can personalize and improve my shopping experience the next time around. I can't wait to see how they try to entice me back here. But honestly, I don't think it's going to be too hard.
0: Okay, so we have seen really a lot of innovation altogether within this thing that I don't know if we can call that a store anymore, or a restaurant, or an extended website, or a logistic hub. Okay, so this is very interesting, and it's from the Eastern world. Let's move to the West, where Amazon is trying to move from online to offline, or better, is trying to create a new offline and online, so digital experience with the format which is called Amazon Go. I will show you how it works and the point, the element, the pain Amazon is addressing is the one of paying, the one of having a barrier to get in and out the shop, but it's the concept, just go and having your mobile with you, you don't have to worry about anything. Let's see that in the next video.
7: 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No, seriously.

So, we have seen that in the last, let's say, 5 years, there has been a lot of innovation connected to this blending situation between online and offline towards the creation of a new experience, a phygital experience, if we want to use this term. So, my suggestion is to keep on going, watching and analyzing this domain, because new innovation will come. And as a marketer, as an advertiser, you will really have to think of your strategy in an omni-channel environment, thinking of having actions that are not bounded to a specific channel, but that can really move throughout all the touch points that are part of the customer experience. So, we went through all this topic, and then you can surely answer to some questions like, what is live streaming commerce? And could you give some examples of integration between online and offline in the retail world? So, let's sum up our question from this lesson. What does omnichannel strategy mean? What is the role of customer experience in contemporary marketing and advertising? What is live streaming commerce? Could you give some examples of integration between online and offline in the retail world? Well, I hope I have given you a broad overview about what's happening nowadays, what omnichannel means, and what kind of innovation we can find. I really advise you to keep your mind open, your eyes open, in order to evaluate year by year what are the new things we can do and how consumer behavior and brand behavior is changing in this new fully integrated world. So, thank you for your attention, and you can find anyway more information and links in the website of our course. Thank you.

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Climate change is one of the defining challenges of our time, and I wanted to deepen my understanding of it, not only as a journalist, but also as a communicator who can inspire people on action and understanding.

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0: Today, very common to see people paying through an app, that's the Satispay digital wallet examples, or through our clock, and that's really, really common. Then we have another trend. It's very interesting. It's another example of innovation, that is live streaming commerce. Let's see what it is. Live stream commerce incorporates live video content, two-way communication, and the ability for viewers to seamlessly buy featured product directly in real time. The live broadcasts are often made by physical store, led by influencer, and consumers can interact with comments and questions. So, that's a very new trend coming from Asia, basically, where we mix the real store and some influencer and real-time interacting or social media or on a specific channel. So the shop is now the place where the live social media is happening, and you just have like time-bounded situation where to buy a certain group of product. I will show you an example right now, and I will comment that. After that is Kim Kardashian going to a Chinese situation where this kind of live streaming shopping is very widespread and performing a huge sales in a few minutes. Let's see that together.
1: Yeah, of course. If you're just tuning in, Kim Kardashian West.
2: Hey everyone, I'm so excited to be here.
1: So this is your first live stream to China. You are considered the OG of influencers.
2: I love beauty from so many different cultures. So I was really proud that there are so many amazing influencers in China. Every different fragrance is such an emotional experience for me.
1: Wow.
2: A little bit stronger.
1: I love this one. I feel like I'm in Hawaii already.
2: Should we read the comments on each
3: one?
2: Yeah.
3: Thank you for tuning in.
2: Yes, thank you for tuning in.
1: Oh, Mia is calling now.
2: Oh,
1: wow. So we already sold $500,000 dollars of your products.
2: Oh, wow. And I love seeing how it all works. Being able to sell products in China is just such like a dream come true for me.
1: Thank you so much.
0: Thank you. So, you have seen a little bit of the codes of the language of what it is, this live streaming commerce. So, it was made by Tmall, a huge e-commerce platform from China, and Kim Kardashian was talking also to another influencer very well known in China, and that happened in 2019, and it's very interesting to know the numbers because they drew 13 million of viewers in a very short time, and has been sold 1,500,000 pieces of these fragrances at $50 per piece. So it's really something that connects the social world and the physical space. Well, and influencers really play a role within this live streaming commerce. At the very end, I would say that the highest way to integrate online and offline is what is called phygital. So phygital is physical plus digital, and describes the blending digital experience with physical ones to create a new world of immediacy, immersion, and interaction. The concept of using technology to bridge the digital world with the physical world with the purpose of providing a unique interactive experiences for the user. So, when we are referring to phygital, we are referring to creating a new world, which is a complete blend between digital and phygital. And basically, the user is living in parallel within these two words.

0: And his experience cannot be, you know, just separated from one another. And many of these innovations are going towards this situation, which is immersive, which is really can be very pleasant for the user. I will show now the two most famous experiences in this field that are performed by the two biggest company in e-commerce, so Amazon from the Western world and Alibaba from the Eastern world, and they both are really pushing this phygital dimension into reimagining the future of retail, of the shop. It's not just adding technology to a shop, it's just reimagining fully the customer experience. So let's start with the eastern part, and so Alibaba and the kind of stores that have been projected and deployed in China in recent years.
1: It's not every day that you see Jack Ma at the grocery store. That's because this isn't just any grocery store. This is Hema Supermarket, and it's Alibaba's entry into what the company calls new retail.
2: I'm at a Hema Supermarket in Shanghai. This was the first of what are now 13 locations in China, and it's been open for 18 months. For Alibaba, this is the best example yet of the merger of online and offline shopping. Hema uses technology and data to provide a seamless and more efficient shopping experience for consumers. For starters, everything at Hema is powered by mobile. You download the app, and then you use your phone to shop.
1: For example, Hema is all about fresh foods from all over the world. But how would you know?
2: Everything in the store has a barcode. You use the app to scan the code, and you get a ton of great information about the product. Hema will even make recommendations of similar products based on what you have in your hand. These are exactly the Washington cherries that I was looking for. This is perfect.
1: One of the biggest attractions in Hema is its seafood section. That's because in China, there's a long tradition of hand-picking the freshest seafood for consumption. And at Hema, that means you don't even have to wait until you get home to eat. You can have it cooked for you right here in the store, just like Jack Ma did.
3: This is our first time coming here after work. The place is quite big, clean, and bright. And we pick the food together, and then we eat it together. The food here, the seafood, the mushrooms, they are fresh and they're delicious, and we enjoy the time, yeah.
2: Now, for all the convenience of shopping in person at a Hema supermarket, some of the best innovations were delivered online. See, these stores also serve as fulfillment centers. Customers place orders through the app, and then workers run around the store collecting items for delivery. Each store serves a radius of about 3 kilometers, about a mile and a half, and they can serve thousands of orders a day, each within 30 minutes.
1: Here's how it works. Each employee has a scanner and a delivery bag with a unique barcode on it. That barcode corresponds with a specific order. After they finish packing their orders, they drop the bags off here. When I'm ready to check out, I use the Hema app, which is linked to my Alipay account.
2: Hema is also a membership club. If I join, the app remembers all of my purchases so it can personalize and improve my shopping experience the next time around. I can't wait to see how they try to entice me back here. But honestly, I don't think it's going to be too hard.
0: Okay, so we have seen really a lot of innovation altogether within this thing that I don't know if we can call that a store anymore, or a restaurant, or an extended website, or a logistic hub. Okay, so this is very interesting, and it's from the Eastern world. Let's move to the West, where Amazon is trying to move from online to offline, or better, is trying to create a new offline and online, so phygital experience with a format which is called Amazon Go. I will show you how it works and the point, the element, the pain.

0: Amazon is addressing is the one of paying, the one of having a barrier to you know, get in and out the shop, but it's the concept, just go and having your mobile with you, you don't have to worry about anything. Let's see that in the next video.
1: Four years ago, we started to wonder, what would shopping look like if you could walk into a store, grab what you want, and just go? What if we could weave the most advanced machine learning, computer vision, and AI into the very fabric of a store so you never have to wait in line? 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We call it Just Walk Out technology. 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No, seriously.

So, we have seen that in the last, let's say, 5 years, there has been a lot of innovation connected to this blending situation between online and offline towards the creation of a new experience, a phygital experience, if we want to use this term. So, my suggestion is to keep on going, watching and analyzing this domain, because new innovation will come. And as a marketer, as an advertiser, you will really have to think of your strategy in an omni-channel environment, thinking of having actions that are not bounded to a specific channel, but that can really move throughout all the touch points that are part of the customer experience. So, we went through all this topic, and then you can surely answer to some questions like, what is live streaming commerce? And could you give some examples of integration between online and offline in the retail world? So, let's sum up our question from this lesson. What does omnichannel strategy mean? What is the role of customer experience in contemporary marketing and advertising? What is live streaming commerce? Could you give some examples of integration between online and offline in the retail world? Well, I hope I have given you a broad overview about what's happening nowadays, what omnichannel means, and what kind of innovation we can find. I really advise you to keep your mind open, your eyes open, in order to evaluate year by year what are the new things we can do and how consumer behavior and brand behavior is changing in this new fully integrated world. So, thank you for your attention, and you can find anyway more information and links in the website of our course. Thank you.

I choose this program, academic program reporting climate change, because it aligns perfectly with my professional mission. Climate change is one of the defining challenges of our time, and I wanted to deepen my understanding of it, not only as a journalist, but also as a communicator who can inspire people on action and understanding.

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Hello everyone and welcome back to a new lesson. The main subject in this lesson is omnichannel strategy. Let's have an introduction starting from our, daily experience. Well, nowadays it's very common to interact with brands, with companies or organizations, both through many touch points, and these touch points are both online and offline touch point. We saw that since the very beginning of our talk within the customer journey mapping model, namely the path of the customer towards the purchase. We know that we have a lot of touch points, named points where we get in touch between the brand and the user, and that they can be online,

website or an app, or physical, offline, like a store or a billboard in the street. So actually, today we have a lot of touch points and a lot of channels where to communicate, where to deploy our advertising and communication strategy. And the experience of the user is an experience really not anymore focused on just the online and the offline world, but it's really, really mixed. So we have to focus on customer experience, on having a coherent deploying of the strategy, of the advertising strategy throughout all these touch points, and that comes under the label of omnichannel, and we will go through and we will try to understand at best how to do a strategic advertising campaign within this new context, this new omnichannel context that characterizes the consumer behavior. Just to say that, it's a quote from Jeff Bezos, if you do build a great experience, customers tell each other about that. Word of mouth is very powerful. That's to say that, in a way, the best way to advertise our product or brand or service is or can be to really take care of the customer experience, which is basically omni-channel, online and offline. But let's get into that. Two topics for this lesson: omni-channel customer experience and omni-channel marketing innovation. Let's start with our first topic, namely omni-channel customer experience. As I've already told, we really need to start from understanding the behavior of the contemporary consumer, of us, our normal nowadays behavior, which continuously shifts between online and offline. Let's read that through a slide. Contemporary consumer behavior. For the consumer, there is no longer a clear distinction between physical and online. The relationship with the brand happens through several touch points or channel in different times or places. Well, if we take the consumer, the user point of view, well, a user, a consumer is talking to a brand, and it's the same brand in any channel. While on the brand side, nowadays, on the company organizational side, maybe there are silos. So the retail part is not talking to the online part, it's not talking to the salesperson or customer service. So consider if you are governing the communication or the advertising of a company or of a brand, or you will do that in the future, well, you need to think like your customer thinks. So for the customer, in any touch point, well, he or her feels like talking to the same brand. So a brand must be the same in any touch point. So there must be a coherent behavior, okay? That's not what happens, and we will see that. Today it's not what happens. So sometimes if I buy something online, then I'm getting to the store in the street of the same brand and say, I want to give back this, pair of shoes or glasses. They said, okay, but no, because we are the retail and you bought that from the online, so we don't speak to each other and that's your problem, okay? So really procedures can, make it very difficult. But the behavior and the expectation on the user side, and we have seen how much user experience is relevant, the expectation on the user side is to talk with the same brand. A brand is a semiotic tool for a company to be a sort of person with a kind of character talking to all the consumers, customers, or prospects. So it has to be the same. It has to talk with the same voice, and so on. Well, we have a lot of touch points, so we can talk nowadays of a post-web era. The touch points have

multiplied with the convergence of digital and physical environments. They are shoppable with the possibility of closing the sale in any of them. A convergent commerce or everywhere commerce shop era. So it's very interesting because we have a lot of touch points, but there's another element. All of them can be, in a way, shoppable. So I'm chatting with a chatbot of that company. I should buy, you know, my favorite coat in that touch point, or just stop it and buy the same thing in store, or just stop it and buy that on a website. Okay, it's really, there are a lot of possibilities today, and the digital thought as the web, the PC, it's really something belonging to the past. I would just, let's say, we visualize that through an example. Here is Amazon in 1999. That was the website. Great, that was the e-commerce. And that Amazon today, everywhere commerce, namely I can buy talking to Alexa with my Echo or any other of these smart speakers. I can use or buying something or working with the TV with these kind of sticks. There is a mobile phone app. There are new brand new stores, and we will talk about that. They had also find out or tested this kind of button, which was simply used to reorder a specific object. They are called dash buttons. So if I want to buy and have a relationship with Amazon, I have all these touch points. Okay, that's paradigmatic in order to understand what's happening today. So it's just an example. But I have a lot of touch points, and they're all shoppable. I can buy, or I can end up with what is the goal of the customer journey in many, several different spaces. Here are some, but, well, smart TV, but you can think that many objects in the house, they will come connected to internet and maybe shoppable. Fridge, there are a lot of fridges, appliances, I mean, nowadays where I can just, they have a screen, I can just reorder, or even the fridge just reorder by itself what is finished or is going to spoil inside it. And also the car is one of new environment where maybe we'll just we won't drive and we will just watch movies or interact and buy things through several screens and so on. So we have seen this consumer behavior. We have this evidence of a lot of touch point and growing number of them. And then we have another concept which is crucial to understand nowadays market, which is customer experience. So there's a very seminal research, very interesting, from 2015 from Gartner, who was basically stating that customer experience is the new competitive battlefield. What does it mean? Let me comment that briefly. Well, nowadays, the goods, maybe in several markets, are really, really similar, okay? Well, I can buy food or trousers or any other book or electronic devices anywhere. They are the same product. So how can nowadays brand differentiate on the market? Well, offering a great customer experience. So the idea is that the customer experience, and that's why omnichannel, it's really a hot topic. A great customer experience can make the difference. So I will buy a certain set of products that maybe I should buy some other where, maybe for a lower price, but I'm buying from a specific channel service or brand because I know customer service is great. Their experience with the app or with any other digital device or asset is very nice. I know that if I have a problem, I can have a refund and so on. So really, customer experience is
the new competitive

battlefield. And many players in contemporary market, like Amazon, for instance, has built the difference, has built a lot of, you know, of the brand positioning related to

It's a very technical definition, but the idea is that every time we talk to a brand, talk to a consumer, we as a user are talking to our favorite brands. Well, that's a new, element, a new piece in our growing customer experience. So that's really important on, you can understand that it's really important on the brand side, on the communication and advertising side, to have a huge attention to any elements that can influence the experience, starting from the advertising experience to up to the customer service. And having to handle all these touch points means then to have an omni-channel strategy for your company. Omni-channel strategy is an approach to sales and marketing that provides customers with a fully integrated shopping experience by integration and cooperation of the various channels organizations use. So, fully integrated, that's the key word. And I will try to explain full integration of the channels. And I will try to explain that through a schema. If we have a multi-channel situation, well, there are a lot of channels. Maybe I can buy from that brand on the store, on the web, mobile, in social networks, or by phone. But all channels available to the consumer, well, all channels are available to the consumer, but they're not integrated. What if our customer, our consumer, is at the center and these touch points are able to speak one each other? So that's omni-channel. All channels are available to consumer and they are connected. So this is the very difficult part, to have all our channels, touch points, able to send information to the other one. So I can have a single view of my customer. I know that it came 3 times in a store in 2 cities and 10 times on the website. So that's, I have a complete picture. Okay? And that's essential in order to say that I'm working with a strategy that is fully omni-channel. That come out this definition of omni-channel marketing then. Omni-channel marketing refers to creating the brand's presence across multiple online and offline channels while ensuring a positive and seamless experience throughout the customer journey. So we have some keywords. That's across. I want just to move as a user, as a customer, between channels. And then my experience has to be seamless, frictionless, okay? That's really important. And that has to produce a positive effect. So this is, it's very, if you want, a very high-level picture, but this is the kind of strategy or project all the organization nowadays has to set as a goal, okay? And that can seem obvious or easy or something we expect, no? Because Amazon or some other over-the-top does that offer us as a users this kind of experience, then we expect that any brand has this kind of experience. But the truth is that it's very, very difficult to implement an omnichannel strategy at a corporate level for a complex organization, which usually a company is. There is a very interesting research that I want to share with you, and it's from the school Politecnico di Milano, so it's a tech school which has this research firm related to understand the contemporary market, and they're saying there are strategic and organizational barriers for omnichannel. First one is lack of strategic vision. What does it mean? Well, it means that there is no high-level board or CEO that in the company has the vision of getting omnichannel. It's something takes, I don't know, 5 years, 10 years or so. You need a vision. Second

One is the problem or the barrier connected to governance. Who in a company is the owner, okay, of this strategy? Maybe I have a manager for retail and a manager for digital. Okay, they are pursuing different goals, they are working with different teams, okay? How can we set up a governance for an omnichannel strategy? Okay, if any other part of the company is just pursuing their own goals, there won't ever be an omnichannel strategy, and maybe some part will work better than another one, or all the elements will work at best, but the experience from the user points of view will be poor because the parts of the company are not able to talk one each other. Then we really need to set up, and that's very difficult, a data strategy. Many companies, also big companies nowadays, there are a lot of data about the customer base, but they're not connected. They're not talking one each other. So we have emails, but they are on paper, taken in store. And we have loyalty programs, but we don't know if it's the same person that has downloaded the app. So from a technical point of view, and it's a very hard effort in digital transformation, we need to set up a sort of, it's called sometimes data lake, or a place where all the data gather and are able to give us insights, to give us single customer views. And it's really a strong effort, okay? Because I need to know that person got into the store and called 3 times the customer service and wrote 3 emails and 2 posts on Facebook saying the product is great or the product is awful, something like that, okay? Really, a data strategy is needed together or in parallel with a omnichannel strategy. And this also requires a lot of enabling technology. So if you want to work on data and activate them in order to perform campaigns, if we want our advertisers not just isolated, but it's talking to the whole system of marketing and communication of a company, and so it's producing the correct customer experience effect on the users, we need a lot of technology. And a lot of technology means technology costs, technology has to be selected, has to be implemented, has to be set up before producing results. So we see and we have a great customer experience examples now from Amazon or Google, some other over-the-tops or big companies, but they started years ago and invested a lot on technology, on data, and they have new models of governance. So for a company, a brand, it can be very difficult, and these are strategic and organizational barriers to move on towards a fully omnichannel strategy. So, if you have got the main theoretical points or topics around this omnichannel or what's happening every day, in fact, in our life, you can answer to the following questions. What does omnichannel strategy means? What is the role of customer experience in contemporary marketing and advertising? Here is our second main topic, namely omnichannel marketing innovation. So I will go through now a lot of examples in order to let you understand what's happening around us and sum up all these experiences, because actually the consumers, we tend to be omnichannel and desire omnichannel customer experience, and then a lot of brands and companies are doing a lot of experiment or activities or campaign just to try to, you know, go properly or definitely deeply omnichannel.
Let me do

a schematic representation in order to explain this topic. Here we have this traditional, and I would say old and surpassed contraposition or definition, namely the retail world, brick and mortar is also the name used, and the e-commerce world, the click world. Well, this versus, okay, it's not valid anymore. We see a lot of changes or intervention or campaigns that can be thought as moving from brick to click, okay? And in parallel, a lot of activities or campaigns we can say are moving from click to brick. So we are overcoming this traditional contraposition between these two terms, and we will go through a lot of examples. There are really, really a lot of activities or techniques or tactics. I will list some and we will go through them. Click and collect, digital retail, innovative payments, live streaming commerce, phygital. Let's start with the first one, click and collect. Click and collect is a way of trading that allows consumers to click and buy online, then collect at store by picking up their items rather than having them delivery. We can see a very simple example, but many, many companies and brands are doing that. So they are offering a click and collect with usual steps. So you select and buy, then you can, the order is in the store and you can go to the Sephora store and pick up your item. So this is, it can seem very simple, obvious, okay? But well, from an organizational point of view, it's a strong effort for brand to give customers this possibility. And think of it from a user experience point of view. Well, I'm picking up the best of the online, of the web, because I can check products, I can place the order whenever I want from the device I like and so on. But at the same time, I'm picking up the best of the store, okay? Because I don't have to think of the delivery, to be at home when my package is coming, and I can save on the expedition or, yeah, delivery costs. I can just go to the shop and pick it, and if there's some problem, I have a person to talk with. So that's really interesting. It's from click to brick, but at the same time, we are also seeing that the retail, the brick and mortar world is changing because it's even more connected to the possibility of being a point of collection. So if you see these images, for instance, of a recent Walmart shop, you see that, well, it's very clear, okay, they're rethinking the space as a sort of double face store where you can have the Walmart, but also have the pickup area, okay? So when I'm in a store, I'm pushed to order online and pick up here. It's kind of, let's say, seems like nonsense, but it's really full of meaning. For many person, and I think any of you maybe has tried to buy something, and maybe that you have picked that in a store, you have chosen the day, and you save some money, you really have been able to go to the store whenever you had time, and that's real. That's a normal, everyday way of shopping for the people. And brands really have to set up a strategy, set up systems and data to make that possible. It's not so easy. It's very easy to do that as a customer or buying things, but it's not so easy for a company, you know, to offer that. And maybe many companies also offer the possibility to, you know,
buy online, and maybe I want to give it back, and I can give it back directly to the store instead of booking an online or somebody who's coming at my place to pick up the things I don't want to really buy because I've tried that, I don't like them, and so on. So this is click and collect. It's really here, and it's here to stay. Another innovation is what is called digital retail sometimes. Namely, the physical store is reinvented and enriched with technology to offer interactive, memorable, emotional, and personalized experience that connects with the online world of the brand. So that's a tendency, a trend that's here, it's on the market since 10 years ago, okay? But really now many shops are retail, are including more and more technology, like VR, AR, augmented reality, and virtual reality technology, like magic mirrors, where I can try things on me without, you know, undressing, and so on. I'll show you a video from Nike that has worked on that for several years, and in this video we see a lot of things that can be in a store and that blend in a way this physical store to be an online physical store. Let's give a look at this video together.

If you want to have some ideas of what can happen in a store when we put technology in store, you have a lot. So social media wall, interactive table, kiosks. I'm basically staying in the shop, but I'm buying online, and products are more in a museum. I'm in the shop space more for entertaining or for, you know, have an experience which is integrated with my social network. Okay, so where I am online, I am offline. That's the effort that

0: the retail is really doing in order to have a meaningful experience and a reason for people to get into this shop and to make the difference one brand in relationship with other brands. Something, all of the things you've seen that or there was a payment within the app here, also with the interaction between the app and the retail environment. And one of the innovation we surely have seen a lot are innovative payments methods, digital wallets overcome nowadays the physicality of cash and payment cards, overtaken by tools that can perform the same function that we always carry with us, smartphones, tablets, and wearable devices. So it will be very common. It is already today very common to see people paying through an app. That's the Satispay digital wallet examples, or through our clock. And that's really, really common. Then we have another trend. It's very interesting. It's another example of innovation. That is live streaming commerce. Let's see what it is. Live stream commerce incorporates live video content, two-way communication, and the ability for viewers to seamlessly buy featured product directly in real time. The live broadcasts are often made by physical store, led by influencer, and consumers can interact with comments and questions. So, that's a very new trend coming from Asia, basically, where we mix the real store and some influencer and real-time interacting or social media or on a specific channel. So the shop is now the place where the live social media is happening, and you just have like time-bounded situation where to buy a certain group of product. I will show you an example right now, and I will comment that. After that is Kim Kardashian going to a Chinese situation where this kind of live streaming shopping is very widespread and performing a huge sales in a few minutes. Let's see that together.
1: Yeah, of course. If you're just tuning in, Kim Kardashian West.
2: Hey everyone, I'm so excited to be here.
1: So this is your first live stream to China. You are considered the OG of influencers.
2: I love beauty from so many different cultures. So I was really proud that there are so many amazing influencers in China. Every different fragrance is such an emotional experience for me.
1: Wow.
2: A little bit stronger.
1: I love this one. I feel like I'm in Hawaii already.
2: Should we read the comments on each
1: one?
2: Yeah.
1: Check it out.
3: For tuning in.
2: Yes, thank you for tuning in.
1: Okay,
3: Leah is calling now.
4: Whoa.
1: Oh, wow. So we already sold $500,000 dollars of your products.
2: Oh, wow. And I love seeing how it all works. Being able to sell products in China is just such like a dream come true for me.
3: Yes. Thank you so much.
1: Yeah.
3: Thank you.
0: So you have seen a little bit of the codes of the language of what it is, this live streaming commerce. So it was made by Tmall, a huge e-commerce platform from China. And Kim Kardashian was talking also to another influencer, very well known in China, and that happened in 2019, and it's very interesting to know the numbers because they drew 13 million of viewers in a very short time, and has been sold 1,500,000 pieces of these fragrances at $50 per piece. So it's really something that connects the social world and the physical space. Well, and influencers really play a role within this live streaming commerce. At the very end, I would say that the highest way to integrate online and offline is what is called phygital.

0: So phygital is physical plus digital and describes the blending digital experience with physical ones to create a new world of immediacy, immersion, and interaction. The concept of using technology to bridge the digital world with the physical world with the purpose of providing a unique interactive experiences for the user. So, when we are referring to phygital, we are referring to creating a new world, which is a complete blend between digital and phygital. And basically, the user is living in parallel within these two worlds. And his experience cannot be, you know, just separated from one another. And many of these innovations are going towards this situation, which is immersive, which is really can be very pleasant for the user. I will show now the two most famous experiences in this field that are performed by the two biggest company in e-commerce, so Amazon from the Western world and Alibaba from the Eastern world, and they both are really pushing this phygital dimension into reimagining the future of retail, of the shop. It's not just adding technology to a shop, it's just reimagining fully the customer experience. So let's start with the eastern part, and so Alibaba and the kind of stores that have been projected and deployed in China in recent years.
1: It's not every day that you see Jack Ma at the grocery store. That's because this isn't just any grocery store. This is He Ma Supermarket, and it's Alibaba's entry into what the company calls new retail.
2: I'm at a He Ma Supermarket in Shanghai. This was the first of what are now 13 locations in China, and it's been open for 18 months. For Alibaba, this is the best example yet of the merger of online and offline shopping. He Ma uses technology and data to provide a seamless and more efficient shopping experience for consumers. For starters, everything at He Ma is powered by mobile. You download the app, and then you use your phone to shop.
1: For example, He Ma is all about fresh foods from all over the world. But how would you know?
2: Everything in the store has a barcode. You use the app to scan the code, and you get a ton of great information about the product. He Ma will even make recommendations of similar products based on what you have in your hand. These are exactly the Washington cherries that I was looking for. This is perfect.
1: One of the biggest attractions in He Ma is its seafood section. That's because in China, there's a long tradition of hand-picking the freshest seafood for consumption. And at He Ma, that means you don't even have to wait until you get home to eat. You can have it cooked for you right here in the store, just like Jack Ma did.
3: This is our first time coming here after work. The place is quite big, clean, and bright. And we pick the food together, and then we eat it together. The food here, the seafood, the mushrooms, they are fresh and they're delicious, and we enjoy the time, yeah.
2: 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Customers place orders through the app, and then workers run around the store collecting items for delivery. Each store serves a radius of about 3 kilometers, about a mile and a half, and they can serve thousands of orders a day, each within 30 minutes.
1: Here's how it works. Each employee has a scanner and a delivery bag with a unique barcode on it. That barcode corresponds with a specific order. After they finish packing their orders, they drop the bags off here. When I'm ready to check out, I use the He Ma app, which is linked to my Alipay account.
2: He Ma is also a membership club. If I join, the app remembers all of my purchases so it can personalize and improve my shopping experience the next time around.

0: I can't wait to see how they try to entice me back here. But honestly, I don't think it's going to be too hard.
1: Okay, so we have seen really a lot of innovation altogether within this thing that I don't know if we can call that a store anymore, or a restaurant, or an extended website, or a logistic hub, okay? So this is very interesting, and it's from the Eastern world. Let's move to the West, where Amazon is trying to move from online to offline, or better, it's trying to create a new offline and online, so digital experience with a format which is called Amazon Go. I will show you how it works and the point, the element, the pain Amazon is addressing is the one of paying, the one of having a barrier to get in and out the shop, but it's the concept, just go and having your mobile with you, you don't have to worry about anything. Let's see that in the next video.
2: Four years ago, we started to wonder, what would shopping look like if you could walk into a store, grab what you want, and just go? What if we could weave the most advanced machine learning, computer vision, and AI into the very fabric of a store so you never have to wait in line? No lines, no checkouts, no registers. Welcome to Amazon Go. 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When you leave, our Just Walk Out technology adds up your virtual cart and charges your Amazon account. Your receipt is sent straight to the app, and you can keep going. Amazon Go. No lines, no checkout. No, seriously.

So, we have seen that in the last, let's say, 5 years, there has been a lot of innovation connected to this blending situation between online and offline towards the creation of a new experience, a phygital experience, if we want to use this term. So, my suggestion is to keep on going, watching and analyzing this domain, because new innovation will come. And as a marketer, as an advertiser, you will really have to think of your strategy in an omni-channel environment, thinking of having actions that are not bounded to a specific channel, but that can really move throughout all the touch points that are part of the customer experience. So, we went through all this topic, and then you can surely answer to some questions like, what is live streaming commerce? And could you give some examples of integration between online and offline in the retail world? So, let's sum up our question from this lesson. What does omnichannel strategy mean? What is the role of customer experience in contemporary marketing and advertising? What is live streaming commerce? Could you give some examples of integration between online and offline in the retail world? Well, I hope I have given you a broad overview about what's happening nowadays, what omnichannel means, and what kind of innovation we can find. I really, really advise you to keep your mind open.

and your eyes open in order to evaluate year by year what are the new things we can do and how consumer behavior and brand behavior is changing in this new fully integrated world. So, thank you for your attention, and you can find anyway more information and links in the website of our course. Thank you.